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And tonight, Too Short and War.

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Speaking of Rihanna, ASAP Rocky, her boo, did a sit-down interview in which, of course, he was asked about her, and he said she is working very hard on a new album. 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
1: Hey, Jim. 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

Jammin' 95.7, it is your friend Becky Mitz. And did you know that Soulja Boy is getting paid for Beyonce's new single? She released Morning Dew Donk featuring Jay-Z, in which she sampled Soulja Boy's Donk. And yeah, he's getting paid for that.

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1: Hey, what's going on? 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

here to help you feel that stress relief after what could have been a stressful back-to-school week with Jammin' 95.7. It is your friend Becky Mitz. Shall we kick it off with Justin Bieber? It's UConn.

0: a Millie on Jam 95.7. You are rocking with your friend Becky Mitz, and I hope that you are enjoying your weekend. Maybe you're on your way home from SeaWorld after seeing Too Short and Warren G. What a great show. If you were at the show, tag us on socials at Jam 95.7. It's been a great summer hanging out with you.
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0: 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He was incredible tonight at SeaWorld for the summer concert series. With Too Short, here is Warren G. With Nate Dogg, it's Regulate.
1: 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You regulate any stealing of his property. 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
5: Yes, let's go. What up, it's your boy DJ Pup Dog, counting down the top 30 songs of the week. Lots going on. It's my mama's birthday this weekend. Happy birthday, mama. I'm going to count down the biggest songs of the week. I got celebrity birthdays going down. And right before the number one song, which is a little ways away, I do have that old school quick mix. I got a new artist making a lot of noise. Her name is Moonlee Zan. She's got this song. It's one of my favorites.

0: Boston's Jammin' 94.5, huge signal, leaks into Connecticut, Maine, New Hampshire, Rhode Island. Shouts to my guy Dylan out there. We out in Tucson, Arizona on Hype 98.3. Tag us up. Let us know where you're checking us out from, right? MGK and Wiz Khalifa is going to start it off right now with Girl Next Door.
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0: A birthday extra for the homie Biv. It's his birthday on Monday. Big shout out to BBD. Let me know some of your favorite Biv or BBD or New Edition records, and I'll rock one for you, all right? Jason Derulo is going to keep it going right now with me, Chico.
1: It's song number 28, right here on

My mama, it's her birthday this weekend. Happy birthday, Mama Dukes. Whitney Houston, she would have been 63 this weekend if Rihanna lost her back in 2012. King Von would have been 32 this weekend if Rihanna lost him back in 2020. Deion Sanders, he turns 59 this weekend. Monday, August 10th, Kylie Jenner, she turns 29. The homie Biv of BBD, he turns 58. He just dropped a new song. I know he's performing at Ice Cube's Big 3 this weekend. Tuesday, August 11th, Thor, Chris Hemsworth, he turns 43. He shares a birthday with Hulk Hogan, who would have been 73 if we had not lost him last year in 2025. Also, another death anniversary is Robin Williams. He passed away at the young age of 53 back in 2014. Remember to check on your funny, strong friends too, man. Also, hip-hop's birthday, turning 53, August 11th, started in 1973. Wednesday, August 12th, Sure Mix-a-Lot, he turns 53. Friday, August 14th, one of my favorites, still looking great, Halle Berry, turning 60. No way she's turning 60. Wow, okay. The GOAT, Magic Johnson, he turns 67. He shares a birthday with Doechii, who turns 28. Let's do it up for Doechii right now. She's got...

0: It's her birthday on Friday the 14th. Let me know some of your favorite Doechii records so we can rock one for you. Yay, and Lauryn Hill is going to keep it going right now with I Can't Wait.
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0: 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Don Toliver with E85 is going to keep it going next. Don't go anywhere. We'll be right back.
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0: my first job before music was Chipotle.
1: Chipotle?
0: Yeah. Okay. And they fired me because I couldn't roll burritos.
1: Yo, dude, those are the hardest burritos, man.
0: Bro, I was like, it was mad because I really wanted to keep the job because I was like on my little summertime hustle. And it's like, I would have a real like stinky attitude because like when people ask for a burrito, it would be, I just didn't know how to do it. Like, it's sloppy, bro. Yeah, coming all sour cream coming out the side, like bean. It's like it's terrible. It was embarrassing, and they would get mad at me because I would pass it on to the next person. They're like, you need to learn how to roll burrito. Well, I mean, you see what's going on when I'm
1: right.
0: And then they let me go after a while, man. It was sad.
1: That is the homie Don Toliver when he was on last week. Akon was on this weekend. A new artist, one of my favorite songs out right now. Her name is Mulizan. She's gonna be on air with us.

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Every signal out there. Ryan DeLon, what's going on? We out in San Diego on Jamma 95.7. Frankie V and Chino, what's the word? We out in Florida on 105.5 The Beat. Shorty and Quest, tag us up. Let us know where you're checking us out from, right? We got 22 of the biggest songs coming up. Let's do a flashback real quick. What was the number one song this exact weekend 5 years ago? It was You Right.

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This countdown is your countdown from your downloads, your streams, your requests. I compile them up right here on your favorite station. We got 20 of the biggest songs coming up. Let's do a top 30 flashback. J. Cole, he's been on the road. I'm going to watch him this weekend. Make sure you find me up on the gram. Check out some of the stuff that happens behind the scenes. Go hit that follow for your boy too at DJ Pup Dog. Here's Cole World. Yo, J. Cole, top

0: I got two songs left. Thank you. I know it's out of love. I appreciate it. Just check your watch. It's been 2 hours. God damn it. I don't got no f***ing hype, man. I ain't got no dancers. I don't even go change clothes and shit, you know what I mean? It's just me.
1: Yes, he got booed because he said he only had 2 songs left, but it was so funny. He's like, man, I've been performing for 2 hours. Check out that full clip on my blog. Big shouts to the homie J. Cole. Looking forward to watching him this weekend. We got 20 of the biggest songs coming up. Let's do a future hit. This is off of Bia's album from last year, but the song is starting to connect now. If you want the song to be on the countdown, you got to download it, stream it, request it. Once it gets to the top 30, it gets right here on your favorite station. It's We On Go. Yo, Bia, talk to him real quick.
2: 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It's your girl, Bia. You are live in the mix with my guy, DJ Pup Dog. 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

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Once it gets to top 30, it gets right here on your favorite station. We got 20 of the biggest songs coming up. Let's do a flashback for Akon, who was my guest last week. We talked about a lot of stuff, including will Rihanna come back? You got to go check out that full video interview on my YouTube. It's at DJ Pup Dog. Yo Convict, talk to him real quick.

0: 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Go check out that full interview on my blog. Hit me up. It's at DJ Pup Dog. We got 20 of the biggest songs coming up, plus a new artist, Muli Zen. She's going to be on air with us when I come back after song number 16. Boss Man D-Lo with Motion Party is going to keep it going next. Don't go anywhere. We'll be right back.
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13: Yes, let's go. What up, man? It's your boy DJ Pup Dog counting down the top 30 songs of the week. If you're just joining in, you're a little late. I already did 10 of the top 30 records. You're in at a good time. I got 20 of the biggest songs coming up. Plus, right after song number 16, new artist, one of my favorite songs out right now. Her name is Muli Zan. She's going to be on air with us. And right before the number one song, I do have that old school quick mix. Next week, set those reminders. Come a little earlier. I count down the top 30 songs of the week. Great. Big shouts to everybody rocking with us out in the LA Riverside area on 99.1 KGGI. We out in Hawaii on 93.9 The Beat. Jamie, what's going on? Tag us up. Let us know where you're checking us out.

0: Mama Dukes, Whitney Houston, she would have been 63 this weekend if Rihanna lost her back in 2012. King Von would have been 32 this weekend if Rihanna lost him back in 2020. Deion Sanders, he turns 59 this weekend. Monday, August 10th, Kylie Jenner, she turns 29. The homie Biv of BBD, he turns 58. He just dropped a new song. I know he's performing at Ice Cube's Big 3 this weekend. Tuesday, August 11th, Thor, Chris Hemsworth, he turns 43. He shares a birthday with Hulk Hogan, who would have been 73 if Rihanna lost him last year in 2025. Also, another death anniversary is Robin Williams. He passed away at the young age of 53 back in 2014. Remember to check on your funny, strong friends too, man. Also, hip-hop's birthday, turning 53, August 11th, started in 1973. Wednesday, August 12th, Sher Mix-a-Lot, he turns 53. Friday, August 14th, one of my favorites, still looking great, Halle Berry, turning 60. No way she's turning 60. Wow, okay. The GOAT, Magic Johnson, he turned 67. He shares a birthday with Dochi, who turns 28. Let's do it up for Dochi right now. She's got so many classics already under her. Let's drop this one real quick. Yo, Dochi, talk to him real quick.
1: 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It's Dochi. It's DJ Pup Dawg's Top 30 Countdown right here on your favorite station. Yo, Pup, let's go!

0: for Doechii. It's her birthday on Friday, the 14th. Let me know some of your favorite Doechii records so we can rock one for you. Mac Miller and Ty Dolla Sign is going to keep it going right now with Cinderella.
1: It's song number 8.

0: number one spot. Put those guesses in right now. Hit me up. It's at DJ Pup Dog. But right now, let's stop down the countdown.
1: I tell you, every time I play this record, it's my instant favorite, man. And she's actually online with me right now. Malizan. Did I get that right? Malizan?
2: I like how you say it, actually. It's Malizan.
1: Malizan. Damn it. Malizan. Got it. All right. There we go. What's up, man? Congratulations on everything.
2: Thank you so much.
1: You got a lot going on, man.
2: I do have a lot going on, but it's been great. It's the journey is, you know, the best part. So I can't complain.
1: So talk to me about this journey. Okay. I got wind of you a couple of years ago with Timbo. There's some viral stuff that went off a couple of years ago. And then your music at that moment, at that time, I was like, yo, she's dope. But for what I do in the clubs, what I do on the radio, I like it personally. I like Crash. I like Cunty. But I wasn't able to, like, lean that way to what I do professionally, right? So I was like, oh, she's dope. And then when I saw this name pop up again and I heard Such a Time, I was just telling Hot this, bro, like, obviously the sample is huge, but you did such a great job. You gave this sample such a great justice, man. So great
2: thank
1: job.
2: So
1: I didn't have to finish it. I was like, yo, this is my favorite song right now.
2: Thank you so much for supporting me. Such a Time. That's honestly, it's like my baby. It's my pride and joy. I mean, all my music is, but I think Such a Time is really important because it kind of leans more into the story of me and like who I am and where I come from. And I think that's really important. That's a really important story to tell and convey. When doing it, I just felt like it was going to be really special because it's just so authentic to me. And I think a lot of people can relate when they listen to it. You know, you have the nostalgia of the PM Dawn sample. You have basically the story of what it feels like to grow up in Atlanta. And I think a lot of people can relate to that. I'm so glad that it's getting the love that it deserves and that we intended it to get and the love that we put into it. So I'm really happy that everybody's feeling how I feel towards it.
1: Every time I play it, I get calls, I get messages, I get DMs. Like, what is that? Who is that? Let's get into the song while I got you on. Why don't you introduce it? I've been playing it. You know, I played it as soon as I got it in my hand, right? So go ahead and introduce it for everybody.
2: What's up, you guys? It is Malizan. You're live in the mix with my guy, DJ Pup Dog, right here on your favorite station. And you're listening to

0: Now, the name, obviously, your name is very unique. Does it have a meaning?
1: Yes. So my first name, Ali, is Burmese. So my dad is black and Burmese.
0: My mom is Burmese.
1: No way.
0: Yes. I've never heard that word on the air besides my family.
1: Wow, you might be my cousin.
0: Right? Okay, so Burmese and black. Okay, go on.
1: Yes. My middle name is Middle Eastern, but I don't know. I think my grandma, she met somebody that was named Zan, and she really admired them, and she decided to give the middle name to my mom, and then it was passed on to me. But I know that Zan means the essence of woman, or that's what I've heard. But okay. Yeah.
0: Nice. So wait, what Middle Eastern, what's your Middle Eastern background?
1: I'm actually not Middle Eastern.
0: Oh, just a name. Okay, got it. The name came from the Middle Eastern.
1: I think my grandma just met somebody, and she was like, I love her vibe. I want to name my child Zan, so nice. She did.
0: There it is, man. So now, when you made this, you know, I mean, obviously you're a pure artist, and that's what I think a lot of times a lot of people miss, and you've been doing it for a while. Making a switch like this, because you're very dancey, very pop, very loungy music, and you said, this is your baby, and this is where you could have easily done those lyrics on another kind of vibe and still right. got your message across. What made you come into this lane and open up a whole new audience like myself?
1: I think that it's important to kind of step into different genres. For me, I've always been very experimental, and I think just even based off of the music that I listen to myself, it's so skewed and it's so broad, and I feel like I haven't really stepped on anything like this before, and I really wanted to give it a try and kind of open up the audience and open up that demographic so I can like touch everyone. You know, I love dance music, and that's also my heart and my soul. But I think it's also something that a lot of other artists are doing as well, like showing us how multifaceted they are, and everybody's kind of just like mixing and trying new things. And I think that's kind of amazing because you're not just limited to one genre.
0: I'm glad you're doing everything, but do you think it gets confusing for your fan base that really likes to dance stuff? Like for me, I want a project like this. I want such a time project. You know what I mean? And then when you kind of go all over the place, do you see backlash on that? I mean, I know obviously your fans are going to support you, but
1: right.
0: Let's talk corporate. Does corporate try to say you got to stay in the lane?
1: I actually just had a conversation recently, like probably 45 minutes ago with somebody, and they're like, you should go back and do, you know, we love the new stuff, but we really love like the house and right. da, da, da, da. And I'm like, I love it too. And I love all sides. And I think that's something that artists, you know, struggle with in general, because obviously we want to listen to the fans and we want to give them what they want. And it can be confusing for us as well. But I think when you can kind of do multiple things, it's cool to experiment and see what comes out of it. And this is also just the beginning. So I feel like I'm just finding my flow and seeing what works and seeing what speaks. If you're here, then you're here, you're following me, and you're on this journey with me.
0: Yes, we are definitely with you following this journey. I got to keep this countdown going. We're going to chop it up a little bit more. We'll put the whole thing up on the podcast, but I appreciate you taking the time and jumping on air with your boy.
1: Of course. Thank you so much for having me.
0: All love right there, man. She is so dope. That is Muli Zan. Go look her up, man. Her song, Such a Time, is such a vibe, man. We got 15 of the biggest songs coming up. Plus, right before the number one song, I do have that old school quick mix going down. Isaiah Rashad with Same Ish is going to keep it going next. Don't go anywhere. We'll be right back.
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0: next week. It's Cardi B right here. If you want the song to be on the countdown, you got to download a stream and request it. Once it gets to the top 30, it gets right here on your favorite station. Yo, Cardi, talk to him real quick.
1: Hey, yo, what's poppin', y'all? We in the weekend top 30. Now we're in my

down. You got to download the stream and request it. Once it gets to the top 30, it gets right here on your favorite station, right? We got 10 of the biggest songs coming up. Plus, right before the number one song, I do have that old school quick mix going down. Big shout out to Muli Zan. She was on air with me. She's got this song out, which is actually one of my favorite.

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0: 30 songs of the week. If you're just joining in, now you're super late. Already did 20 of the top 30 records. You're in at a good time, though. I got 10 of the biggest songs coming up, and right before the number one song, I do have that old school quick mix. You did miss out on dope new artist, Muli Zan. She's got such a vibe out with Such a Time. I'll podcast this whole show up when the weekend is done. Shouts to everybody rocking with us out in San Diego on Jammin' 95.7. Frankie V and Chino, what's going on? We all over Pennsylvania on every signal on Loud Radio. Grooves and VJ, what up? Tag us up. Let us know where you're checking us out from, right? J. Cole with Legacy is going to kick it off right now. Come on.
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play at the clubs, if you play Cheetah Print, that thing goes off too. 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Ryan O'Brien, what up? Tag us up. Let us know where you're checking us out from, right? Phoenix.

next week. Make sure you find me up on the gram. Check out some of the stuff I do when I'm not on air. And you can check out all these artists that pop by my studio. Last week, Akon was in here. I had Muli Zan in here earlier today. Make sure you find me up on that YouTube. All the interview clips are right there at DJ Pup Dog. FIFA Fever might be done, but the Shakira and Burna Boy song is not going to go away.

Mama Dukes. Whitney Houston, she would have been 63 this weekend if Rihanna lost her back in 2012. King Von would have been 32 this weekend if Rihanna lost him back in 2020. Deion Sanders, he turns 59 this weekend. Monday, August 10th, Kylie Jenner, she turns 29. The homie Biv of BBD, he turns 58. He just dropped a new song. I know he's performing at Ice Cube's Big 3 this weekend. Tuesday, August 11th, Thor, Chris Hemsworth, he turns 43. He shares the birthday with Hulk Hogan, who would have been 73 if Rihanna lost him last year in 2025. Also, another death anniversary is Robin Williams. He passed away at the young age of 53 back in 2014. Remember to check on your funny strong friends too, man. Also, hip-hop's birthday, turning 53, August 11th, started in 1973. Wednesday, August 12th, Sure Mix-a-Lot, he turns 53. Friday, August 14th, one of my favorites, still looking great, Halle Berry, turning 60. No way she's turning 60. Wow, okay. The GOAT, Magic Johnson, he turns 67. He shares a birthday with Dochi, who turns 28. Let's do it up for Dochi right

0: Friday the 14th. Let me know some of your favorite Doechii records so we can rock one for you. We got five of the biggest songs coming up. Let's do a future hit real quick. My guy Sean Paul, he dropped this. It's called Do It. Yo, SP, talk to him real quick.
1: Hey, yo, I'm going to tell you something, man. Real, real talk. Boom, bam, and there ain't no scam blasting and there ain't no stressing. Yo, this is Sean Paul and we got them second guessing right here. Sweet.

0: to the top 30, it gets right here on your favorite station, right? We got five of the biggest songs coming up. Plus, right before the number one song, I do have that old school quick mix. Kehlani and Usher with Shoulda Never is going to keep it going next. Don't go anywhere. We'll be right back.
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0: At 5, coming in at song number 5. Last time Kehlani was on air with me, we talked about how she got over some of her anxiety. Check this out.
1: I mean, I just grew up. Right. We like to say, like, in the beginning of my career versus, you know, where I am now, I was 19 and now I'm 30. So 19 is real, it's real different. You know, it's, you're just coming from being in high school and then you have like a year of life outside of high school. And then next thing you know, you're, you know, going to radio stations and doing interviews and going on tours and singing in front of a bunch of strangers and having strangers come up to you in the street and say hi. Like, it's a very opposite, you know, you just go from one extreme to the next extreme. So I think it's just been years in this. It's been years of pruning and years of understanding myself and feeling good when I walk into rooms and really loving myself and loving my journey. And I think that that all shines through in my interactions for sure.
0: That is the homie Kehlani right there. She's been on air with me a bunch of times. If you ever miss when artists are on air with me, make sure you find me up on my podcast. A lot of the video interviews are up on the YouTube. Hit me up at DJ Pup Dog. Lotto and Glorilla is going to keep it going right now. Come on.
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going to take a hiatus from public life after her Eternal Sunshine tour concludes on September 1st due to intense public scrutiny. Man, y'all, a bunch of bullies on the internet, man. But good for her. I feel like a lot of people are really starting to step away from social media and just kind of realizing how bad social media is and how much anxiety it gives and how much depression it brings. Good. A lot of people start doing that, man. Take care of yourself first, all right? Keeping the countdown going. You're rocking with me on the radio or on a podcast or streaming somewhere. I appreciate you. Drake is going to keep it going right now with Shebang.

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1: Even with me, I'm paying attention to what my kids listening to and what they do on TikToks. Like, when I see my daughter on TikTok, I'm like, hey, what's that? You know, and I talk to her as a mom, like, okay, you know, this is cool, but it's a cute little dance, but we're not doing that. So I think that for me, it's just about having fun and making good music and making people feel good. But when it comes to the nitty gritty of, you know, teaching right from wrong, that's a parent shop.
0: That is Young Miami right there. Big shout out to Muli Zan. She was on air with me. She's got this song out, which is actually one of my favorite.

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1: I go by name of DJ Pub Dog. Appreciate you hanging out with me for the last 3 hours. You can catch up with me and the squad. We got a YouTube page up and all that. It's at DJ Pub Dog Top 30 Countdown. 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Production assistants, Angelica, Gabby, FaZe, Lucas. And thank you to our syndicated partners at G Networks. And of course, thank you to you for rocking out with us. You are definitely part of the show from your downloads, your streams, your requests. I just compile them up. This countdown is your countdown. I always leave you off with a positive quote. With Mooli Zan being on air with me, I asked her a positive quote that resonates with her. Check out what she said.
2: I have a tattoo on my back in Burmese, actually. I got it in Thailand 2 years ago. And it says, if you can find the present moment, then you'll find nirvana. So essentially meaning if you're in the present moment and you can sit with that, then everything else that you've been searching for is right there.
1: I love that right there. If you have a motivational quote that you saw or have saved up in your phone, tag me up in it. Let me know what station you're listening to me on and I'll shout you out if I run it, all right? I appreciate you hanging out with me. I go by the name of DJ Pub Dog. You can catch me on the air or up in the air. Either way, your boy Pub Dog is on its way up. Enjoy the rest of your day. Enjoy the rest of your week. Stay up, stay blessed. Do not forget to spread love and be kind. Pub Dog, I'm out. One love. Peace.
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5: Welcome to iHeartRadio Communities, a public affairs special focusing on the biggest issues impacting you this week. Here's Manny Munoz.
6: I am Manny Munoz. Thank you for tuning in to iHeartRadio's Communities. It is our weekly public affairs show where we try to bring you conversations that will help you better understand important issues or maybe just some interesting topics. Either way, I do hope you'll stick around for the next half hour. And if you have any comments, questions, or suggestions, please feel free to reach out on Instagram. My handle is at IODManny. That's at IODManny. Now, let's get on with the show. For thousands of veterans in our country, the toughest battle doesn't necessarily end when they leave the military. It continues as they transition back into civilian life in the workplace. The problem isn't just transitioning for the vet. It's also the fact that too many employers in our country are unprepared for the potential challenges welcoming in some of these vets into the workplace. Let's talk about it. So we bring in Shannon Walker, CEO of Northwest Battle Buddies. Shannon, I appreciate the time.
7: Absolutely. Thanks for having me on your show.
6: Did I lay that out properly? It's difficult enough being a vet and transitioning back into civilian life, but much of the civilian workplace isn't really prepared to welcome and assist veterans.
7: No, you're 100% correct, especially assisting a veteran with a service dog. You know, our veterans who are choosing a holistic approach and they want to break barriers. They don't want to live the way they've been living. And so they are seeking a way to get out and find themselves again, so to speak. And being a producer and being in the workforce is a great goal for them to have. And what they find is that, you know, a lot of environments, a lot of job environments are not welcoming and they don't understand the law. And they also don't understand the benefit to our service members for accepting them, because there really is a way to do it if you do it correctly. And the veterans that Northwest Battle Buddies has given dogs to that are in the workforce are thriving, but it wasn't necessarily easy to get them into the workforce.
6: Yeah, and it's hard for me to imagine any employer out there wouldn't want to hire a veteran because of what they bring to the workplace in terms of hard work and discipline. For people who have never met a vet working alongside a service dog, what does that actually look like in this day and age?
7: Well, what it looks like, if you're wanting to hire a veteran with a service dog and what the benefit would be, you're exactly right. You know, our veterans, you know, we're dealing with 1% of the population that said, I will go do whatever you ask me to do for people that very likely I will never meet. Mm-hmm. And it's such a unique constituency that we live among, and leadership and respect and honor are so important to the veterans that Northwest Battle Buddies has served. And what the workforce needs to understand, or employers, is that you're bringing that kind of quality in. And when you bring somebody with a service dog, you're already hiring somebody who has chosen not to be a statistic of the 22 veterans a day that are taking their own lives. And they are choosing a holistic way, and they are fighters. And so with a reasonable accommodation, so every workforce, you know, it's the Americans with Disabilities Act says that workforces, you know, jobs, you know, government jobs, whatever it is, they need to provide a reasonable accommodation to our veterans. And what we do at Northwest Battle Buddies is we work with the HR departments and help them navigate, what does it look like with a service dog? What does it look like to be able to honor our veterans in a way and welcome the dog and the veteran into the workforce? So we educate them. We go through either the environment, the work environment, or even virtually to say, this is where you can secure the dog. This is what the law says. We educate the employer because we want to protect their liabilities, right, as well as help them open the door to our veterans.
6: I want to ask you about that in just a second, but let's get into you and your history, Shannon. You are a dog person. How did you bring that love, your love for dogs, to realizing that not only could you help veterans, but that you could also help them excel in the workplace?
7: Yeah, you know, I've loved dogs my whole life, and I had no idea that I would become a professional dog trainer. So I've been a professional dog trainer for 30 years. And I founded Northwest Battle Buddies because of the way my father raised me. My dad served during the Korean War time, and he taught me that when you're in the presence of a veteran, you're in the presence of a hero, even though he never considered himself one. Mm-hmm. And he also taught me that freedom wasn't free. And so I had a reverence for our veterans. So when the first veteran came into my for-profit business, he had his personal dog named Sammy, and he wanted her to be trained to be a service dog. So I just did what I do. It was business as usual for me at that time. And I assessed his dog. I found out what she needed to task for, because a service dog has to task and mitigate symptoms of a disability.
6: Right.
7: So she had temperament enough. She was young enough, and I trained her. But it was when Kevin came back for his training with the dog that it changed things for me. I saw Kevin find courage inside himself to lead Sammy places he was afraid to go alone. And I saw him be willing to do for her what he was unwilling to do for himself. And it was life-changing for me, because I've accomplished a lot in the dog world. But when I watched Kevin finish his testing and walk away with Sammy at his side and his head up and his shoulders back, and he's walking to his car, you know, I really felt like I'd made the difference in the quality of somebody's life. And then veterans who knew him prior to having his dog as a service dog saw the difference in him, and they started to show up at my door. They started to show up at my business, and they were asking for dogs. One of them was a Vietnam veteran named Randy. And I didn't have a dog to give him. But then in my simple-minded thinking, I thought, you know, if I can just adopt dogs out of shelters, I can train them and I can gift them, and I can say thank you for my freedom.
6: Right.
7: And so that's exactly what I did. I went out to a shelter, adopted 5 dogs, and got started. And I will tell you that we provided Randy with a service dog. It was a beautiful blue pit bull named Leia that came out of a shelter. And that's where it began for us. And that was 315 service dogs ago in the last 14 years that we have gifted to our veterans. Yeah.
6: That's a great story. We're speaking with Shannon Walker, CEO of Northwest Battle Buddies. The website is northwestbattlebuddies.org. Difference, Shannon, between a service dog and an emotional support animal?
7: Oh, great. So a service dog literally is a piece of medical equipment. It's no different than a wheelchair, a walker, a cane, or a prosthetic. A service dog is trained to mitigate the disability symptom of a disability, mm-hmm. so that the veteran can actually do something with that service dog that he couldn't do without the service dog. So service dogs are allowed access under the laws and the rules of the ADA. Mm-hmm. And so service dogs are allowed access. ESA dogs, emotional support animals, they do not have the extensive training that a service dog does. They do not have what an emotional support animal does is it is for the human at home, and it is not allowed public access. The amount of training is not required, and it doesn't mean that the emotional support animals don't serve a purpose to that individual, but they are not allowed access in public. And it brings actually a lot of confusion in the workforce.
6: Right.
7: Because people think, well, this dog makes me feel better, so it has to be with me everywhere. And that's not the case. The Fair Housing Act will allow an emotional support animal in a home with a doctor's note saying that they need it, into an apartment or a hotel or a housing situation where pets are not allowed. ESAs will be allowed with a doctor's note, whereas service dogs are the only dogs in a category that are allowed access in public. And it's much more expensive, much more training, much more scrutinized.
6: I would imagine there are plenty of veterans out there who might not have physical disabilities from their time in service, but surely have mental and emotional disabilities, PTSD, or what have you. They might not need, would they need a service dog, or would they need an emotional support animal? And how do you differentiate the two in the workplace?
7: In the workforce, you know, emotional support animals are not allowed in the workforce.
6: Right.
7: The difference would be, this is why you know, PTSD, but it's called Invisible Wounds of War.
6: Okay.
7: You know, a lot of the questions that our veterans get is when they are out in public with a service dog, people will actually say, well, you look fine. What's wrong with you? Why do you need a dog?
6: Mm-hmm.
7: Because they're invisible wounds. But a panic attack, when a veteran goes into a store and they experience panic attack, heart racing, and depending on what that panic attack looks like,
6: right,
7: it can even be more it can be more debilitating than a veteran that is maybe needing a walker or needing some physical assistance that is a wound we can see. I've had veterans with panic attacks have paralytic seizures where they're on the ground and literally cannot move their limbs. Mm. We've had veterans who have had seizures that are like full-blown seizures, where it's a grand mal seizure brought on by a panic attack
6: right. While
7: we were out training. So how it displays or how it manifests itself can be very, very different. Sometimes it's sweat, sometimes it's heart rate, sometimes they go into flight. But there's a lot of ways to use the dog, the service dog, as a tool to mitigate that to where they can go into the store and do those things. So when it comes to the workforce, what's important is that it is truly a service dog that has been professionally trained and the handler has been professionally trained. Because calling a dog a service dog does not make it a service dog.
6: Right.
7: It doesn't. It has to meet a criteria and it does require scrutiny, in my opinion. And you have to be held accountable to what you're saying because this is a privilege, not a right. People would say, okay, it is a right. We can have a right to have a service dog. Yes, you have a right to have a service dog, but you don't have a right to call a service dog that is not trained to be a service dog.
6: Yeah. And sadly,
7: that's what I'm saying.
6: Absolutely. And sadly, in this day and age, anybody can go on Amazon and buy a vest for their animal, thinking it makes it a service dog. Just a couple more minutes here with Shannon Walker, CEO and founder of Northwest Battle Buddies. The website is northwestbattlebuddies.org. If you want more information, we're talking about the workplace here under the Americans for Disabilities Act. What is an employer actually required to do and what aren't they required to do in terms of accommodating, in this case, an injured veteran?
7: Well, what they are required to do is provide a reasonable accommodation, which has to happen before somebody can even get a dog from us.
6: Mm-hmm.
7: And they need to be educated about where the dog can go. So the dog can go in common areas and the dog can go in safe places. The employer also needs to help provide, and we as Northwest Battle Buddies help the employer figure this out. But there has to be a safe place for that dog while the veteran is working if the dog cannot be at their side. Because it has to be safe for the dog, but it also, the veteran that is hired needs to be able to do his job and fulfill his obligations. There's no easy treatment here. I mean, you need to do your job and you need to earn your wage without the dog being a hindrance. But the workforce is also not required to accept a dog that is unruly, that is untrained, and that is a liability in the workforce. If the dog's behavior does not line up, and that goes anywhere,
6: mm-hmm.
7: just because you call a service dog, like I already said, isn't a service dog. But if that dog is ever out of control and unruly and not doing its job, then that dog can be excused from the workforce or even the grocery store, whatever it might be. But there is a path forward for employers who want to hire veterans with service dogs. It's about opening your mind, learning a new way, being educated, and knowing the law that will protect the veteran and the workforce. It will protect them if we would just enforce the rules on the books. We don't need more laws. We just need to enforce what's on the books and be educated.
6: Is there one misconception or one thing that a small business owner who might be listening to our conversation should know before they move forward and consider hiring a vet, especially one with a service animal?
7: For the employer, I'd say do your due diligence. Find out where he's getting the dog. Find out, make sure he's passed his testing. You know, I mean, there are qualifications that need to happen to have a service dog, and it's not wrong to ask the two questions, is this a service dog and what does he do to task for you? You know, what does he task for
6: mm-hmm.
7: for you? I mean, those are the questions that they need to know. But again, everybody's worried about the dog being unruly because in public we see dogs exploding on leash, but oh, it's my service dog and they make excuses. Those dogs should be kicked out. So the employers need to know that if they want to protect themselves, to know what the law is, and then they can protect their veteran, they can give back to their veterans by opening a door, but being educated about it so everybody's needs are met, everybody's responsibilities are fulfilled, and you might just find you have the best employee on your team because he's a veteran with a service dog and he served our country and he's just that type of guy.
6: 100%.
7: Or female.
6: Shannon Walker, CEO of Northwest Battle Buddies. 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That's B-U-D-D-I-E-S, by the way. northwestbattlebuddies.org. Shannon, thanks so much for the time and for everything you're doing to help our veterans. Really appreciate it. Be well.
7: Thank you very much. Have a blessed day.
6: You're listening to iHeartRadio Communities, our weekly public affairs show. I am Manny Munoz. If you have any thoughts, comments, or questions, please feel free to reach out to me on Instagram. My handle is at IODManny. That's at IODManny. There are a few things better on a hot summer day than an ice cold beer, and it just so happens August is International Beer Month, so we decided to bring on an expert to talk all things beard. We're joined by Dr. Malcolm Purinton. He's of Northeastern University, teaches the history of beer, alcohol, and food, and obviously I majored in the wrong things. Dr. Purinton, thanks for joining us.
8: Oh, happy to be here. So good to talk to you.
6: Let me start off topic and ask you about that. I'm fascinated with the Discovery Channel series about the brands that built America, or the History Channel, I guess it is. I didn't realize that was taught in college.
8: Oh, well, so I teach it through multiple different lenses. So I've been studying the history of beer and researching and writing about it for the past, about 20 years. And basically, I've been using beer as a lens to look at things like the history of technology or the history of society and culture and the history of business and education and seeing how beer like influences and kind of intersects with all of these aspects of our very long human experience going back thousands and thousands of years. So when I'm teaching it, it's about learning all these different aspects of life and the world, but through the lens of beer and alcohol and how that kind of intersects.
6: That's fascinating. How old is the history of beer? And which civilization is credited with inventing it?
8: Well, right now, the oldest evidence that we have of kind of intentional fermentation is like of a cereal grain of beer goes back about 13,000 years to a society, a Neolithic society, actually, on the eastern edge of the Mediterranean. So it's way, way older than, say, sliced bread or, you know, the wheel or, you know, really a settled civilization at all.
6: Huh. And I imagine by accident that they discovered beer?
8: Well, since we don't have any written records, we're definitely assuming definitely an accident. But then one that was then, you know, very fruitful and enjoyable. And so it was continued on, like, onwards through the civilizations, like the city of Sumer, of Babylon, of ancient Egypt, and going all the way through to the present day.
6: How did these things globalize? I guess like so many things back then, it's really hard to know, but you imagine just people moving from one region to another helped beer, for example, spread across the globe?
8: Oh, absolutely. Actually, when we look at kind of the beginnings of human civilization, of like settled communities who are like, you know, growing things like grain, there's some really strong evidence pointing to that humans settled down for beer, like to produce fermented beverages. And this is, you can see this, you know, just kind of like through all these ancient civilizations, you know, of the Fertile Crescent, Mesopotamia, all of these areas. And so these areas become centers of culture, centers of trade, centers of production. And so people would be coming through. I mean, we find evidence in the mountains and like the Zagros Mountains in like Western Iran today, or also like grain fermentation in Central Asia, you know, combinations of rice and barley and wheat and other things. And so with all the trade that builds up over the next thousands of years,
6: right,
8: the knowledge of these substances pass across oceans and seas.
6: Do you have a guess what there's a beer of today that would be closely associated to what beer might have been like back in those days? Because I can't imagine it was very pleasant to drink.
8: One of the main ingredients that we use in beer today is one that was not used for most of human history, and that is hops.
6: Mm-hmm.
8: So a nice like green flower, you know, adds all the flavor, the bitterness, a lot of the shelf life quality to beer. But that was actually only starting to be used in any great amount around like the 12th, 13th centuries. And so if the earliest the type of beer that we might think of as being closest to the earliest beers would be called a gruit today. So an unhopped beer. So a beer that would be including different types of herbs and spices and things like that, that would be found around. Because like otherwise you just kind of have this, you know, really, you know, malty, sweet, like sugary fermented drink.
6: Right.
8: So people would put in really anything they found. We've got, you know, if you're in ancient Egypt, you'd probably be putting in dates, you know, or, you know, types of fruits or adding some honey or even mixing some wine into it as well, to make, you know, a whole different concoction that with a still a base using like, you know, wheat, barley and so on that we would call a beer.
6: Almost sounds like some sort of fermented tea.
8: Definitely. Oh, gruits very much have kind of a tea quality to them.
6: Right.
8: And if you get the chance, I mean, because they don't last for too long, you'll find them at like, you know, small, like, you know, craft beer breweries and things like that. They are very unique. A lot of the breweries will use things like yarrow and sweet gale and rosemary in them. And so they do tend to be slightly on the sweeter side and definitely have that kind of tea quality to them.
6: What is the significance of Pilsner in globalizing beer?
8: Well, there we go with my book, The Globalization in a Glass, The Rise of Pilsner Beer Through Technology, Taste, and Empire, is kind of explains why we have one global style of beer. So this is something that is kind of wild about the light golden lager, like the Pilsner being the first one coming out in 1842, that basically any type, I mean, you think about Budweiser, you think about Pabst, you think about, you know, any brewery that, you know, has like a national connotation to it. So like, you know, Castle in South Africa or Cristal in Costa Rica and Cuba and places like that, or like Sapporo, they all have a light golden lager that is kind of derivative of that original Pilsner.
6: Right.
8: And so what happens in the 19th century is we see globalization expanding at a rapid rate, you know, through, especially through empire, you know, the British Empire, French Empire, German Empire, and the transportation through, you know, through trains, through steamships, and beer being a part of all of those aspects. You know, if you have starting a colony, say Germany starting one in Shanghai, they're going to found Qingdao, you know, what we think of as the big Chinese beer brand. Mm-hmm. Or in South Africa, British colony, and they have Castle Lager by the turn of the 20th century. And it's a rather incredible story because it is, you know, after tens of thousands of years now, you know, over 10,000 years, we suddenly have one style that comes to dominate the entire globe. And it is light, it is lower in alcohol, it is refreshing, and it's one that actually has a nice long shelf life, even with being lower in alcohol and not having that stronger preservative quality that can come with alcohol. And so it becomes a beer that kind of represents modernity by the turn of the 20th century.
6: Fascinating. A few more minutes here with Dr. Malcolm Purinton of Northeastern University. Teaches the history of beer, alcohol, and food. I imagine one of the difficult things initially, anyway, for thousands of years, about beer was the fact that there was no refrigeration. Is beer something that would go bad?
8: Oh, quite quickly, too. Yeah, I mean, until people started using hops regularly, now hops not only, you know, can add, you know, flavor, bitterness, like aroma, lots of great qualities, they also add a strong preservative quality to them because they act as an antibacterial. Then you add the alcohol content and like the boiling process that goes through with making beer, and you have a beer that has a longer shelf life. Prior to that, beer with poor refrigeration would be something that would be produced on a regular, almost daily basis. Mm-hmm. You have home brewing, you know, like at the home, you would be brewing beer. You know, you wouldn't be producing it for a large audience, for a large consumer base, until we get really into like, you know, the 16th, 17th, 18th centuries, where you start seeing industrialization playing a big role. And refrigeration, I mean, it was even illegal to brew beer in many societies and kingdoms across Europe from April to October, because of the heat of the summer would make that beer go bad. Mm. I mean, it wasn't the heat necessarily. It was the amount of, you know, lots of microbiomes, you know, like bacteria, fungi, right, wild yeasts that would also be really attracted to that sweet, you know, sugary water. And so make it go all funky and bad. The refrigeration that comes about in the 19th century really becomes a game changer, regardless of your style of beer. Because Pilsner, being a lager beer, needs that colder temperature, both for fermentation and then for the long lagering phase of that production. So lagering meaning to store in German. You would be aging that beer for like 3 to 6 months, which you need a controlled, like refrigerated environment. So temperatures had played a major role through out the history of beer.
6: Few things more satisfying, I mentioned in the open, than an ice cold beer. Yet I notice in some cultures, it isn't, even in this day and age, they don't drink it cold. Is there a reason for that?
8: Yeah, there's actually, I mean, you're thinking about more like the British audience, looking at the cask ales. So it's a specific type of beer that basically there's still living yeast in that beer, which needs to be at around room temperature to keep fermenting. So it's a very long, kind of like slow, it adds so much more flavor. If you have a really nice ice cold beer, that will be refreshing, but a cold lemonade will also be refreshing. And if you have a beer that's closer to room temperature, you'll get a whole lot more flavor coming out of it. So you'll be able to taste the hops more. You'll be able to taste the yeast. You'll be able to taste the grain in a way that you wouldn't if it's super ice cold. So it can be refreshing, but you will taste a whole lot more if it's a little bit warmer.
6: Right. And then I guess maybe it was in the 90s, maybe the early 2000s, that we saw the rise, at least in the United States, of microbrews and all of these beer pubs. And I guess maybe even the origins of, well, let me rephrase that. What is the origin of the IPA, the Indian Pale Ale? And how's that different from a Pilsner, for example?
8: So the IPA, has a very curious history within craft beer movements, but the origins come from kind of a naming convention of certain beers that are made for the British Empire in the early 19th century. So it was a beer that style that had already been being produced for sale in the late 18th century, but becomes named in the early 19th century. Really decades and decades after the same style had already been sent to India with the East India Company trade. And it was a style that was kind of named after the fact. While for basically craft beer, we start seeing IPA becoming a thing for craft beer in the 1990s for the most part. You have like the East India Pale Ale coming from like Brooklyn, and also the Harpoon IPA coming from the Boston-based Harpoon, Massachusetts Bay Brewing Company. And then it really starts catching on late 90s when we start seeing a push for bitterness. Mm-hmm. You start seeing kind of like these bitterness battles of like how hoppy can you make the beer? But we start seeing like double IPAs coming out of like Russian River in California and even triple IPAs also from Russian River with Pliny the Younger. And you're seeing just like a push for this bitterness because it also, that push of bitterness is so against the flavors of those large macro breweries. So the Pabst, the Schlitz, the Anheuser-Busch, the Coors, that all tend to have a more of a sweeter quality because of like the corn and everything that's being used in that beer. Mm-hmm. And so producing like an IPA, it really was in your face, macro brew. Like, we're going to be making something that is so against not just, the Goliath aspect of these large international companies, but also against the face of what they were producing as a flavor, too.
6: I think most of us are familiar, obviously, with drinking beer on St. Patrick's Day, green beer, right? Or the month of October, celebrating Oktoberfest. Why is August National Beer Month?
8: So this is when things start kind of, this is more going back to like Prohibition times, where you start seeing kind of, it's a push for really the lowest month of consumption. Mm-hmm. You're seeing a lot of, kind of like the summer beers and things like that, but you're seeing the transition going into the Oktoberfest and fest beers and even the pumpkin beers of the fall. And so August becoming like a beer month is kind of off the regular route of like notable drinking holidays, Oktoberfest, obviously Thanksgiving, Christmas, New Year's, going into, even St. Patrick's Day, also St. Valentine's Day.
6: Right.
8: And you start seeing like August becomes a good placement for that nice National Beer Month for a point in time where people aren't drinking as much. So a way to kind of support like the industry as a whole.
6: Is there one beer style or historic beer that you enjoy most that you think most people should try and probably haven't heard of?
8: Oh, it kind of depends on the time of day. Honestly, the beers that got me into looking at beer were the Belgian Abbey Ale style. So the Trappist breweries. I'm taking like Chimay Bleu or Roquefort or Vestmalle, where they're such a unique style. The flavors come through more from the yeast than they do from the hops. And they tend to be rather complicated, like really just wonderful beers to drink out of like a nice goblet. But also, I just love having, something fun in the summer. So currently I'm enjoying a beer that's almost, it's like a Saison. So a beer that's originally made for the farm workers, like in southern Belgium, northern France. Something that's light, lower in alcohol, has kind of like a nice, you know, touch of flavor coming from like some coriander, maybe a little bit of salt in there, which is nice, very refreshing for these hotter months by the water.
6: That sounds fascinating. Dr. Malcolm Purinton of Northeastern University teaches history of beer, alcohol, and food. Really, really appreciate the time and the information. I thought it was fascinating.
8: Hey, thanks so much, man. It's been a pleasure to be on here.
6: I am Manny Munoz. I appreciate you listening to iHeartRadio's Communities this week. As always, if you have any questions, comments, or suggestions, reach out to me on Instagram. My handle is at IODManny. That's at IODManny. And that'll do it for another edition of iHeartRadio's Communities. I'm Manny Munoz. Until next time.
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0: Man, there's something real special about that first sip of coffee after a long night. You know what I'm talking about. You know what I'm talking about. It's Jammin' 95.7. CK stepping in for a Sunday morning. On the way, Outkast, Chris Brown, 50 Cent next.
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Morning, you're going to wake up with Tino Cochino. Yes, they got nonstop chaos going on, but they're also going to have your chance to go to Vegas. Airfare, hotel accommodations. 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

Such a beautiful weekend, you guys. 81 degrees. Oh, yes. Soaking the sunshine. San Diego's Hip Hop Throwbacks. Jamming 95.7. Mia Moore checking in. Happy Sunday, Kehlani, to kick it off. Let's get it. It's so silly.

0: Are you excited like I am? Because I'm excited for the iHeartRadio Music Festival coming up September 18th and 19th. We're trying to get you out there, right? A little getaway. 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
4: 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Are you ready? 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

Did you guys know it's National Book Lovers Day? Yeah. Shout out to everybody who like literally picks up a book and reads it, because nowadays I feel like everybody's on the go and on their phone. Nobody sits down and reads anymore. But hey, shout out to you. Go celebrate. Go get a new book.

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1: You know, it's really dope to see Ice Cube still touring. 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San Diego's Hip Hop and Throwbacks, Jam 95.7. 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

0: Mucha novia. I love me some Bad Bunny. You guys, let's give it up to Bad Bunny. Had a great year. Just wrapped up his tour, like his world tour. Now he's probably chilling. He's tired. He's put in so much work, but I did hear that he's in the studio and a new album is on the way. So maybe later this year, maybe next year, we'll keep you posted on that. Hope you're enjoying your weekend. Mia Amor hanging out. San Diego's Hip Hop and Throwbacks, jamming 95.7. On the other side of this, Outkast, Shoreline, and Mafia, because I know you like it.
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Like growing up, I was on freestyle, Stevie B, the Lisa Lisas, but you know, it was just like a culture movement, like where I'm from. 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

The next major holiday is Halloween. I was just texting with a friend and he was like, I was bored. I put up all my Halloween house decorations. I was like, are you serious? But hey, why not? You know, the little things that bring you joy. 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
1: 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Big shout out to Drake, dude. He just threw another event, a lavish high-end event, gifted women cars, money, and it was kind of like a situation like, hold up, I'm going home richer type of situation. These events have been so dope. And you know, women love Drake. They buy, listen to his music. They buy tickets to his show. And the fact that he's giving back like this, I'm just sad that I wasn't at this event. Like, why isn't my name on the VIP list? I have two songs by Drake. Shout out to him making major headlines with the ladies right now. Mi Amor hanging out. Coming right back with some more good music, yeah? Some SZA, Kendrick Lamar, Notorious. We gonna get some Biggie on for you. Don't move.
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opportunity. 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

0: I hope we get a Kehlani Jamie Foxx collab because the BET performance was very nice and I saw some chemistry there. I'm here for it. Love me some R&B. Hope you're enjoying your Sunday. Me, I'm on your radio, San Diego's Hip Hop and Throwbacks, Jammin' 95.7. All right, today is National Book Lovers Day. Shout out to all my book lovers that actually still sit down and read a book. You know, believe it or not, like only like maybe 75% of people still read. And it's shocking. You know, people in school have to read, you know, to get through those, you know, classes and semesters and stuff. But when was the last time you just sat down and read a book? Like, seriously. Shout out to all my book lovers out there. I see you. I respect you. Much love. Coming right back with Little John because the party continues on Jammin' 95.7.
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Happy Sunday, y'all. Shout out to everybody brunching outside with their families, maybe doing that back to school shopping, because you know that is coming up. Make sure to lock in tomorrow because we got a chance for you to win $1,000.

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What's up?

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Zumba.

Neo right there on Jamma 95.7 San Diego's Hip Hop and Throwbacks, where mañana, tomorrow, we got your shot to get in to see Neo with Akon. We're sending you to see them for the Nights Like This tour on

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1: Regulators. 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
0: 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Turning this up may cause involuntary head nodding in traffic. 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

Kelly with that dilemma right there. It's Jammin 95.7, San Diego's Hip Hop and Throwbacks. Mañana, you're going to have your opportunity to get to the iHeartRadio Music Festival. Multiple chances throughout the day to enter those winning words and, you know, hopefully get hooked up with a trip or two and $1,000 to spend in

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0: The throwbacks. Did you see Rihanna dressed up for the carnival in Barbados? Man, stunning, stunning. Rihanna still got it, man. Jamming 95.7, San Diego's hip hop and throwbacks. Calling all Harry Potter fans. The entire Harry Potter film series is returning to theaters at Regal in 4DX from August 27th through September 3rd. Tickets priced at $9.75 per movie, right? Well, better 9 3/4, right? the big rewatch comes as HBO's upcoming TV adaptation is expected to offer up an expanded retelling of the series with one book adapted per season across 7 seasons. The series is scheduled to premiere on Christmas Day, all right? 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